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8: 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We want our city to shine, right? Well, it starts with a high-quality education right here at IPS. Now, you know, this is where it all started for me. And as an alum, I'm always repping IPS. Yep, see, I know what you're thinking. Mike, why are you talking about school? I thought you was the class clown. Yeah, well, I was. But IPS is where I found my voice, my true voice. And IPS is the launch pad for the next generations of legends. Whether your kids are in coding, construction, nursing, or the arts, IPS has the programs to prepare students for the future they're dreaming about. We're talking about specializing academics, hands-on training, and staff who cares about our kids. So what are you waiting for? It's time to come to Indianapolis Public Schools now. It's time to choose your IPS, because IPS is here for you.
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1: He cannot fail. Say it again. 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Listen. I wish you could see yourself in the future. 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

0: 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He wants to do more.
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That's the Jesus Fest 2026, a three-day event at McCulloch Park on Dr. Martin Luther King Jr. Boulevard, Muncie, Indiana, Tuesday, July 21st through Thursday, July 23rd, 5 p.m. to 9 p.m. each evening, worshiping Jesus. Hallelujah.

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I know you can. 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Hallelujah. Hey, with him, I know I can take it. I feel him all in my spirit right now. I feel him. 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

You are invited to Jesus Fest 2026, a three-day event at McCulloch Park on Dr. Martin Luther King Jr. Boulevard in Muncie, Tuesday, July 21st through Thursday, July 23rd, from 5 p.m. to 9 p.m. each evening. That's the Jesus Fest 2026, a three-day event at McCulloch Park on Dr. Martin Luther King Jr. Boulevard, Muncie, Indiana, Tuesday, July 21st through Thursday, July 23rd, 5 p.m. to 9 p.m. each evening, worshiping Jesus. Hallelujah.

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2: 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We want our city to shine, right? Well, it starts with a high-quality education right here at IPS. Now, you know, this is where it all started for me. And as an alum, I'm always repping IPS. Yep, see, I know what you're thinking. Mike, why are you talking about school? I thought you was the class clown. Yeah, well, I was. But IPS is where I found my voice, my true voice. And IPS is the launch pad for the next generations of legends. Whether your kids are in coding, construction, nursing, or the arts, IPS has the programs to prepare students for the future they're dreaming about. We're talking about specializing academics, hands-on training, and staff who cares about our kids. So what are you waiting for? It's time to come to Indianapolis Public Schools now. It's time to choose your IPS, because IPS is here for you.
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1: Come on, put those hands together. 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

You are invited to Jesus Fest 2026, a three-day event at McCulloch Park on Dr. Martin Luther King Jr. Boulevard in Muncie, Tuesday, July 21st through Thursday, July 23rd, from 5 p.m. to 9 p.m. each evening. That's the Jesus Fest 2026, a three-day event at McCulloch Park on Dr. Martin Luther King Jr. Boulevard, Muncie, Indiana, Tuesday, July 21st through Thursday, July 23rd, 5 p.m. to 9 p.m. each evening, worshiping Jesus. 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
1: All right, good people. It's been an amazing day. I sure hope you enjoyed the music. But before we go, let us just bless your morning. Lord, I thank you for everybody in the Get Up Church. I thank you for everybody under the sound of my voice. Father, let them feel your love today. Let them know they're not alone today, that they can overcome anything, that they can make it through anything, that they can conquer every mountain. Lord, give them strength. Give them wisdom. Give them peace, Lord God, and let them declare the victory over their lives. We join with them and declare your victory over their lives. In Jesus' mighty name, Lord, help us to surrender and say yes to you. Help us to repent when we're wrong. Help us to turn away from wrong and turn to you, oh God. In your name I pray. Thank God. Amen.
0: Amen.
1: 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Y'all have a good one. 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We'll be faith walking.
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7: You are invited to Jesus Fest 2026, a three-day event at McCulloch Park on Dr. Martin Luther King Jr. Boulevard in Muncie, Tuesday, July 21st through Thursday, July 23rd, from 5 p.m. to 9 p.m. each evening. That's the Jesus Fest 2026, a three-day event at McCulloch Park on Dr. Martin Luther King Jr. Boulevard, Muncie, Indiana, Tuesday, July 21st through Thursday, July 23rd, 5 p.m. to 9 p.m. each evening, worshiping Jesus. 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
12: Unto God. Colleges is unto man. You can work and activate the gift that you went to trade for, but you can't dormant or hide that light that God has birthed in you. When Jesus died on the cross, everything that went as he taught the disciples, as he healed so many people, so many diseases that were healed, over 10,000 people that he fed. He wasn't trying to claim or fame. He wasn't trying to go out and say, oh, look at me. He was not trying to be someone to where he's identified as a hero. He was just being the Son of God. And if you be yourself, every attribute that's possessed in you is going to come out. Now, your fruit of the Spirit is love, joy, peace, long-suffering, gentleness, goodness, faith, meekness, temperance. And against such, there is no law. That's your fruit of the Spirit. That's what you should represent, what you put to possess in the society. When someone walk past you, they should feel the joy of love and peace that surpasses all understanding. For as the heavens are higher than the earth, so my ways than your ways, my thoughts, than your thoughts. It's talking about the Lord back in the book of Isaiah. For as the rain cometh down and the snow from heaven and returneth not thither, but water forth and bud, that it may give seed to the sower. Who is the sower? We must sow good seeds of joy, love, peace. The bread, the eater, who eats the bread? We do. Not only bread and food consumption, but the bread of life of the Word of God. As our brother John, in the beginning was the Word, and the Word was with God, the Word was God, and nothing on this earth without anything that was on this earth was made but by God. Everything was made by God. So we started with God. We will end with God. So don't live your life. Don't go and do all the worldly things and you forget about God. We must come back to Christ. We must find that tree of the everlasting life. We were pushed out of the garden. Why? Because sin came into the garden of Eden. Paradise. They didn't have to. They had everything they needed. I wish I was back there. I want to listen to that old snake, that old serpent that make me take that tree. That serpent didn't take that tree. We would never experience death. We would have never experienced hate. We would have never experienced jealousy. No guns would ever have to be created. No divorces would never have been, for the ways of the wicked would never have been if they have taken that. This is just from Lori's terminology. If they have taken of the tree of everlasting life, my terminology is that tree of the knowledge of good and evil that was in the

0: to the garden
1: would have instantaneously disappeared. Because there would be no controversy. What God really meant for them to do would have been done, and he would have been glorified. Be glorified. And the devil would have lost. Someone said, oh, if I can go back and do this, if I can go back and do that, if I can go back, I ain't going back to these things of the earthly. I will go back and wake up Adam. And say, don't you touch that tree. You take the tree of everlasting life. Then moms and dads won't leave us. Children won't go away. We live forever. But I don't want to stay on there too long. But anyway, that was just my terminology. If you took it of the right tree. Now we have to find our way back to the everlasting tree of life. So every day we wake up, we waken to do a work to get there. We want to get into the thoughts of God so that God can relish our intake of life and put that light that we may shine everywhere. And when you do the will of God, having that unwavering faith. What is unwavering faith? That means that when you're tested and you're tried from both sides, as our brother James says, count it all joy when you go through the divers of temptation. I want to come out with my crown of gold. Because that's another test that you can get on. I graduate from your test. Graduate from high school, that's a good thing. But your true graduation is graduating from this world to heaven. From this earth to heaven. Following the word of God, that heaven and earth may pass away, but my word will not pass away. I love God. Oh my goodness. What an awesome God. I'm telling you, every day there's a new test. Every day there is something that I'm learning infinite about God. And it just put chills over my body. And guess what? It just makes me smile. It makes me smile because I know that God is listening to me. I know that God is understanding what I am saying. And I'm grateful for that. I'm grateful for that, to have the person who created the world, who created the moon, who created the sun, who threw the stars in the sky. You can communicate with him. What's so great a gift that you can get from God, been born again, baptized in the name of Jesus Christ, and have a friend that has created and made the world? We don't know what blessings, what power and authority of God's goodness that we have right here set before us. And we don't take advantage over it because we're so into ourselves. We're so into the world. We are blinded from the worldly pleasures. When God said, come unto me, all you that labor, and I will give you rest. Take your my yoke, learn of me, learn the words, learn why we are existing, learn the Bible. What is the Bible? The basic instructions before you leave this earth. Because when you leave this earth, you don't need the Bible anymore. So what are you waiting for? Get it, learn Genesis, Exodus, Leviticus, Numbers, Deuteronomy, Joshua, Judges, Ruth, 1st and 2nd Samuel, 1st and 2nd King, Ezra, Nehemiah, Esther, Joel, Solomon, Ecclesiastes, Ezekiel, Daniel, Matthew, Mark, Luke, John. Romans, get all the way to the Revelation. And God will bless you. God will help you. God will save you. And you want to get to that higher level in God because it's power. In the name of Jesus. That's why they didn't want Jesus to stay in school. Because when you call upon the name of Jesus, there's power. You're walking with divine authority over your life if you do the will of Christ. He said, after that you receive the gift of the Holy Ghost, you shall receive power. That means if your car is acting up and you're driving on a slippery slope and your car and your tires that man made, they didn't work. It's not working, but you're yet sliding and you call on the name of Jesus and your car instantaneously stops. Glory to God. That's power, my friend. Power when you get stuck on an expressway and you are in dark places and nobody is nowhere. I was in that position before when I lived in Leonard, Georgia. Me and my sister came from Bible class and someone asked me, do you believe or you trust God? I trust God. My car, timing changer, belt, broke, stopped. We couldn't go nowhere. We were about 11 miles from home. And we didn't have no cell phones back then. We're still in the 90s. We didn't, of course, they probably made them, but we didn't have one. So we couldn't call nobody but Jesus. So my sister said, we're going to get out and walk. No, I'm not getting out and walk. Not in this. No. And I got my little daughter with me. She's, what, 4 years old? No, we're going to call on Jesus. That's my phone call, right? Radio to God. You going to radio to God? I am. So we called on Jesus. And each time I said, Jesus, I flicked my lights back and forth. Jesus, each time. Do you not know that we didn't stay on that road, not even 15 minutes. God sent a tow truck that was going home, just ordered pizza, going to watch a movie. He said, I saw the light. Yeah, you better shine that light. He said, I did a U-turn. I came back, picked up the car, took us straight home, charged us only $20. And our car was home, and we were home. Don't tell me that God won't do it for you. He made you the anatomy of your body. He is that divine physician. Oh, when you're sick, there's all kinds of things that's going on in the world. But don't forget about God. He's the one that saved you. He's the one that raised you. He's the one that made you. Do you think not that he knows your body? Oh, the doctor loves to say that you got cancer. The devil is a lie. I got God. And he's made every part of my body. Man didn't make. Oh, yeah, you get married and you know, you have a child and they come into the world, but God made the child. God made you. God made man. He made female. We didn't do that. God did it. So if you have a problem with a body, your body is a temple of God. Why don't you go to God? Not saying to denounce the physicians, but I want you to in tune to God because your body is a temple of God, not man, but God. And said, God, the doctor said, I have this, but I'm not receiving it. I am not receiving it. The Bible said, resist the devil and he will flee from you. Draw nigh to God and God will draw nigh unto you. And it says in 10, Isaiah, for as the rain cometh down and the snow from heaven and returneth not thither, but water the earth and make it bring forth and bud that it may give seed to the sower and bread to the eater. So shall my word be that goeth out of my mouth. What are we talking about? In the beginning, God, every word that is in the Bible came from God. Men like to create different titles. All I got the NIV and I got the translations of Greek and I got a translation of Hebrew, and I got the translation of American, and I got a translation of the national, all different types of translation to bring it down to their understanding. But you know what I say? This is from Sister Lori. I want to work up to the understanding of God. Let me work up to God's understanding. I don't want to bring God to my level, but Lord, give me the wisdom. Lord, give me the knowledge. Give me the perfect understanding that I may obtain that wisdom and that knowledge of the word of God as it is written. I do like the book of the King James Version. I do follow that. I know there's some highlights in the others, but the King James, I just like it. You know, it does good for me. I wouldn't serve God if there's no benefits in it. There's benefits in serving God. Did you know that? There's benefits in it. Oh, if I get in church and then I can't show all of this in my clothing. You can wear regular clothes and everybody can see all your shape. Why do you want to show everything? You know what? It's what I tell my children. When you get married, they have the biggest, well, they used to, they got different dresses now, the biggest dress for weddings. Why? Because you want to be undiscovered. You don't want to show everything to the whole world before you marry. the boyfriends, non-boyfriends, even other people, the same sex, they look at everything. You hide. And then after the marriage, your husband was like, oh, wow, I didn't know you had all that. Wow. It can make your marriage even better because you're undiscovered now that they see the beauty that God has given you. What a nice thing. And then, yeah, what did he do? He covered you. He's the husband over your house. He want to hide you because you're his now. So therefore, he don't want the world to discover what he has. So cover yourself up, sisters. Get rid of the thing. Oh, it's cute. Cute. It's exploding your body and it's saying different things to the world. When you become a child of the king, you dress modest. The Bible said dress modest. You know, look good in what you wear. Be exemplifying that I am a woman. I'm proud to be a woman. Amen. I'm proud what God gave me. I don't want to change nothing. I may have flaws here. I may have flaws there. It's all right. I still love what God did for me. So therefore, I don't want to change it. Because God, when he made and created you, it was finished. Once the umbilical cord's gone, you're done. He saw that it was good. So don't take away from God. Don't be hiding all those eyelashes on your face. You don't need it. Pulling off your real eyelashes. Well, no, you be putting band-aids of eyelashes on your eyelids because your eyelashes that God gave you have lashed off. You don't want that. Amen. So I'm trying to encourage you, my friend, we got to wake up going back to God. You were made and designed by the Almighty God. Men have colleges, but God has a spiritual gift that's been embedded in you that's waiting to arise. And one preacher, pastor said that, he said, the greatest gifts, where are they? In the cemetery. A child who didn't come to discover the talent of singing. Someone who was an artist didn't come to design certain things in the society. Someone who maybe was a fast runner and can run back and forth to show the goodness of God. It's so many gifts that's in you. If you don't know what it is, someone says something that you don't like. If you see something that you don't like in the society going down the street, then perhaps you have a gift to bring change in your society to where, okay, this is what they have, but this is what it should be. Activate what God has put inside because your body is a temple of God. From the crown of your head to the soles of your feet, you are made and designed by the Almighty God. So shall my word, as God says, be that goeth out of my mouth, it shall not return unto me void, but it shall accomplish the thing that which I please, and it shall prosper in things which to I sent it. It doesn't tell you every detail what's going to come. God is a mystery. God is a spirit. They that worship him must worship him in spirit and in truth. There's so much in you that needs to be exposed in the world. While you're living, your life should not be just controlled in the college of choices, but you are born with wisdom and knowledge and understanding in your whole created anatomy that God, the spirit man, is powerful. Your spirit man is powerful, full of life, just waiting to burst out to show the world that I am a walking soldier of Christ. I am a walking vessel of God. Fill me up, Lord God, that I may give back. I want to give God all the glory. He deserves all of your praise, all of your glory. He deserves the honor. The Bible also says, give honor to where honor is due. God is due for your honor. He says, I am the first. I am the last. I am Alpha. I am Omega. I am the beginning. And I am the ending. So if it begins with God, it's going to end with God. What in this world are you finding yourself doing if God is not supported in your doing?

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1: For you shall go out with joy and be led forth with peace. The mountains and hills shall break forth before you into singing. All trees of the field shall clap their hands, giving praise to God. If you want 100% from God, should you give God 50%? Should you give God 0.5%? So each day I'm learning how to give God 100%. Because God, 99.5 won't do. I mean, you've heard that song before. 99.5, it won't do. But God wants your praise. He wants your glory. He wants you to give him the glory and honor and praise. What must we do to be saved? Hear the full gospel. You have to believe it. Repent of your sin. Acknowledge. You must acknowledge that Jesus is. And sometimes it's not really easy to observe all of it. You're not going to know all of it. So God gives you a form, a small. Hear the word. Believe it. Because you know that you didn't make this world. You can't make this world. Repent of your sins. Acknowledge that. Be baptized in the name of Jesus and be filled with the gift of the Holy Ghost with the evidence of speaking in tongues. And then what we do, we walk. As Christians walk in holiness, we're a seed of God planted in the Spirit of God. And what we do, we water that seed. Well, how do we water it? Natural, you water your body with water, you drink. But spiritual, you have to water it with the word. With the word. Jesus says, verily, verily, I say unto you, except a man be born of the water and of the spirit, he cannot be enter into the kingdom of God. John 3:6, that which is born of flesh is flesh, that which is born of spirit is spirit. Marvel not that I say unto thee, ye must be born again. Why? Because old man Adam sinned. Adam and Eve, they sinned, and they were pushed out of the garden. So we have to find our way back, because left in that garden is the tree of life. So we want to come back to God. Every day we live in, every day that we are walking, we should be walking towards God. What can I do to give God the praise? What can I do to give God the glory and the honor, to save my lost brother, to help save my lost sister? What could I do? So every day, we're studying to show ourselves approved of how a workman needed not to be ashamed, of how to rightly divide the word of God. As my father, Bishop Duncan, wrote over 30 books daily, every week he was faithfully telling you the word of God. As I am trying to give that word of God to you, I think I'm doing it. For the natural man receiveth not the things of the Spirit of God, for they are foolishness unto him, neither can he know them. They're spiritually discerned. So 1 Corinthians 2:14 tells you, the natural man, they won't understand what you're saying because the Spirit of God is not in them. How do you get the Spirit? You have to repent of your sin. You have to be born again of the water and of the Spirit. Spirit of God has to come into you as you're speaking in tongues. Lord, I thank you. Lord, I love you. Lord, you're good. I believe you, Father. Come into me, Father, and your evidence is speaking. You cannot command God to come into you. But you give him the adoration of praise. You give him the honor by worshiping him and praising him. And as you, God, see the sincerity in your heart, the Spirit of God can fall on you. You feel it. You shout. You

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0: You are invited to Jesus Fest 2026, a three-day event at McCulloch Park on Dr. Martin Luther King Jr. Boulevard in Muncie, Tuesday, July 21st through Thursday, July 23rd, from 5 p.m. to 9 p.m. each evening. That's the Jesus Fest 2026, a three-day event at McCulloch Park on Dr. Martin Luther King Jr. Boulevard, Muncie, Indiana, Tuesday, July 21st through Thursday, July 23rd, 5 p.m. to 9 p.m. each evening, worshiping Jesus. 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
2: Parents, listen to me. We want our city to shine, right? Well, it starts with a high-quality education right here at IPS. Now, you know, this is where it all started for me. And as an alum, I'm always repping IPS. Yep, see, I know what you're thinking. Mike, why are you talking about school? I thought you was the class clown. Yeah, well, I was. But IPS is where I found my voice, my true voice. And IPS is the launch pad for the next generations of legends. Whether your kids are in coding, construction, nursing, or the arts, IPS has the programs to prepare students for the future they're dreaming about. We're talking about specializing academics, hands-on training, and staff who cares about our kids. So what are you waiting for? It's time to come to Indianapolis Public Schools now. It's time to choose your IPS, because IPS is here for you.
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2: 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We want our city to shine, right? Well, it starts with a high-quality education right here at IPS. Now, you know, this is where it all started for me. And as an alum, I'm always repping IPS. Yep, see, I know what you're thinking. Mike, why are you talking about school? I thought you was the class clown. Yeah, well, I was. But IPS is where I found my voice, my true voice. And IPS is the launch pad for the next generations of legends. Whether your kids are in coding, construction, nursing, or the arts, IPS has the programs to prepare students for the future they're dreaming about. We're talking about specializing academics, hands-on training, and staff who cares about our kids. So what are you waiting for? It's time to come to Indianapolis Public Schools now. It's time to choose your IPS, because IPS is here for you.
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8: Or just to get the contract. My client still did not get the contract. They got underbidded, and the person underbidded got the job. And then they bid, they did supplemental repair orders. Marla, I don't know, you know, from a government standpoint, have you seen that?
9: I've seen that a lot. And the term that's often used is, that your audience will recognize, is change orders. That a contractor will come in and put in change orders. And you're absolutely right, Nathaniel. A contract that's bid at the $18 million, your example, you're right, can be $24 and even $30 million. And a lot of times, you know, these same contractors that overbid in this fashion, you know, keep on getting contracts over and over and over again. So we have to ask the question to the audience, are we saying as a society that God only blessed one race, one sex of people with the skill set to do, you know, contracts? And if you, you know, obviously don't believe in that, then what the governor is saying is wrong. You know, you have to be able to look at who's getting these contracts, and it's only one race of people. You have to ask yourself, hey, are we casting a wide enough net? And this new ideology that we're seeing, you know, at the federal level and across states really ignores that reality. And in fact, you know, we're seeing, you know, instances where they're encouraging the EEOC, Equal Employment Opportunity Commission, for white males that feel aggrieved to file these reverse discrimination cases. So it's really, you know, very, very troublesome in terms of, you know, where we're at.
10: This corruption has existed in throughout our entire history, though, Marlon. This is not, excuse my difference with you, this is not a new ideology. This is coming back to the old rule and the old play. We had a little spell of what we thought was some light, but it's going back to what we had back in the 40s and the 50s.
11: Absolutely, Milton. And again, these affirmative protections were never intended to provide unqualified candidates with access to federal government contracts or corporate jobs, but to qualified candidates and many times overqualified candidates that had historically been foreclosed from these opportunities due to the historic discrimination against them on the basis of race.
8: Representative Bartlett, what can we do in the legislature?

0: legislators to fix this adverse attack on rights of minorities in this state?
1: First, the people need to go and vote. We got 30 Democrats in the House and 70 Republicans. I think we got the 11 Senate state senators and 39 Republican senators. So when you're at a major disadvantage like that in a Democrat society, you got to get some more people in. You got to get some more people in there at bat. But, you know, code words, they're going back to using code words, and it triggered in my mind when the young lady said qualified. But a lot of us may not be qualified because we've not been exposed to certain things, but we are qualifiable. And so, like, we met with the governor. Those of you that don't live in the state of Indiana, we had the only predominantly black institution in the state of Indiana was Martin University. Well, it closed. And when we met with the governor to get some assistance from the state to bring that university back, the governor's statement was this: employers are no longer paying for degrees. They're paying for work-ready individuals. If you come out of school, you're work-ready, the employer will hire you. Now, this is someone with an MBA from Harvard making this statement. He's got his, but he's telling us, the Indiana Black Legislative Caucus, that you don't need a degree. You just need to be work-ready. So what I heard him say with that statement is, I'll tell you what to do. You don't need to be smart. Just know how to do my work. And I don't think anyone else in the black, and I may be wrong, but I don't think anyone else in the Black Caucus heard that from the statement that he made. But you see, work ready, that's what the code word that they're using now, keep you from getting a degree. And I shared with him, why not both? Because if I'm a great electrician, but I don't have the skills, the business skills, I'll never become an entrepreneur. That means I will always be working for him. So, like, we have to pay attention to what's being said to us. Because a lot of times they will tell us what they're going to do before they do it. We just got to be listening.
0: What about the $5 million that he didn't give to Martin Luther? Explain what happened there, because that kind of irked me, because that contributed to their failure.
1: Well, in my most humble opinion, and this is just an opinion, there was some money that was supposed to have gone one place and didn't get there. And he saw that, and it was an inroad for him. Now, that was supposed to be, you spend the money on the right thing, bring us the receipts, we give you the money back. Well, in that first opportunity of money, things weren't like they should have been, and he refused to give that second opportunity of money. So it wasn't all just the governor. There was a lot of stuff that happened there that we should not have lost at university, and I think that there's some players that did like they did when we lost Hilton Head, South Carolina. So that used to be all owned by black folk, and it's no longer. So,
2: are there any millionaires in Indiana that could have come together to create a consortium of private funding for Martin University, as opposed to relying on federal or other state funding?
1: I don't know the number of millionaires in Indiana. I'm not black, but or white, as a matter of fact. But I don't know who they are. But that's a little out of my league. I'm a hundred there. But I felt like when they did away with black judges here in Marion County, I tried to rally some black attorneys to get some things done about that. Now we have 92 counties in the state of Indiana. And then we've got, St. Joe. We got five counties, the most highly minority-populated counties, cannot go to the poll and vote for a Democrat or Republican judge. It's just some kind of way by state government. Just in the five minority counties. 87 counties go to poll and vote for a Democrat Republican judge. In the five counties where the highest population of minorities, they do not have that same opportunity. And I tried to get some black attorneys together to combat that and was not successful. Nate, you remember that?
0: Yep. I've been involved in that process since 1987. Yeah, I'm thoroughly familiar with it. But anyway, thank you so much, Representative Bartlett. I know you were conducting a meeting and stuff. Thank you for taking time out of your meeting and sharing your thought process today. Thank you so much, sir.
1: Keep us in prayer. Stay strong.
0: Yeah. Now, moving forward, there's a lot of national news, and I guess I hate to talk about what's going on with the White House, but maybe both of you could answer this. Another thing that disturbs me is that I see that this new police force called ICE is still like a legal killing machine, it seemed like. And I don't understand it. How do they get away with it?
3: They undoubtedly are not well trained. The police departments have a problem with training people properly and well. But undoubtedly, they are not well trained in addressing our citizens. They look at people as enemy combatants from their military experience in warfare, and they approach you with, you really don't have any rights. You are the enemy. And it's not hard to understand that they don't have the training to deal with the public where they're putting them right now. So what more can I say? They're not trying to do police work in our communities. So you can't expect a mad dog not to bite.
0: Okay.
2: I have a question regarding the investigation of these ICE incidents that have resulted in the killing of American citizens from Minneapolis to Texas. Shouldn't there be a forensic analysis of the shots fired in those situations and a full body photos of the officers who are alleging that their vehicles have been rammed? Shouldn't these officers be initially segregated so they don't have time to get their, you know, stories coordinated and that they, you know, be interviewed? It's my understanding that there is a standard operating procedure for these types of incidents, and I don't have any confidence that those procedures are being followed.
3: Well, Renita, what do you think? I'm sorry, Renita. Go ahead, please. I thought you had finished.
2: No, I said, what do you think?
3: Oh, even in law enforcement, in our city policing and state policing, that written policy and what you're supposed to do oftentimes is not followed. The officers have an opportunity to get together before a sergeant gets there and they talk. They have an opportunity to get together even after that, and they share information and insight and what somebody is going to say and what you're going to say. So that separation of them, putting them in separate cars and separating them from each other to get their independent story of what happened, I have seen over my 50-some years in the courts, that often is not done, even though it's policy. So it's not unusual for it not to be done here, where you have less training and of the authority. I'm sorry.
0: And Marla, your old Justice Department used to keep an eye on these type of things. I remember one of the famous cases that happened down in Athens, Georgia, where a black soldier was killed while in jail down in Athens, Georgia, and the local jury acquitted the people of killing this guy, and that was one of the first cases that were prosecuted under the Civil Rights Act in federal court, and they found guilty. Well, now it seems like we don't have that protection that used to be generally accepted way of the Justice Department administering justice. Why?
4: Yes, I mean, you know, voting and administrations have consequences. You know, you may recall in this past election, there were many people, you know, particularly African-American males that were saying, hey, I don't see a difference in terms of, you know, what the Biden administration was doing, and voting doesn't matter, and they voted the couch. And this is just another example of, hey, you know, voting has consequences. Your audience should be aware that just a few weeks ago, the Department of Justice, the Civil Rights Division that normally takes the case that you describe, they have a picture of new hires, and it was in the Great Hall, which is, you know, their main, you know, large auditorium, and it was nearly all white in the Civil Rights Division. You know, this division, you know, has a great history. I mean, you know, Milton can speak to the fact that, you know, as it relates to Rodney King, when the Simi Valley jury acquitted, you know, those that were responsible for the beating of Rodney King, the Civil Rights Division, as your audience may recall, you know, came in and did a prosecution in California. And we've seen that in other jurisdictions as well. But, you know, the question presented is that, you know, it does not appear that that is a priority of this administration. And I think, you know, it was really a missed opportunity in questioning Todd Blanche, the acting attorney general, who was had confirmation hearings, where those questions weren't asked. At least I didn't see them in terms of, hey, what are the priorities in terms of civil rights litigation? You've been in this acting role for X number of months. You know, what are the cases that you've prosecuted? I, you know, maybe, you know, one of the attorneys saw that, but I didn't. And there really wasn't any organized, you know, questioning, in my view, that would really set the stage of holding them accountable when we see, you know, circumstances like we're describing, where there's misconduct and there's no, and the Civil Rights Division is nowhere to be found.
0: Okay, we will admit one of our guests. Okay, Guy, you got a question coming for us today, sir. Go ahead.
5: Hello.
0: How you doing, sir?
5: Yeah, doing good. I hope everybody's doing okay. I just want to point out, you know, a lot of times we feel like it's not much we can do because we're outnumbered. But just wanted to point out, in terms of the Indiana General Assembly, there were two people that had Earl in their first name that were instrumental in the legislation, which is now floated in terms of gambling in Indiana. You might remember there was a time when Indiana was definitely not for gambling, but it was Earlene Rogers, Representative Earlene Rogers, that kind of sparked that, the start of that with the gambling votes, and then bringing it up to the present, we have Representative Earl Harris Jr., again, that name Earl, who I heard kind of sparked the interest in moving the Chicago Bears stadium to Hammond, Indiana. So I think sometimes we get discouraged because we're outnumbered, but it's not necessarily so, because actually when the time is right, nothing can stop it, so to speak. So I just wanted to mention that.
0: Okay, thank you very much. Okay, we'll go to the next caller from New York. Go ahead.
6: Hi, everyone. Can you hear me clearly today?
0: Yes, we can.
6: Okay, great. When I lived in Indiana, and it's been some years now, when I lived in Indiana, I wish

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0: Hello, hello. Hi, this is Michelle Miles, and I am calling in regards to this radio program today. I want to introduce myself. Again, my name is Michelle Miles, and I'm the owner of Love is Moving Home Care Solutions. I'm also an owner of Love to Travel Miles and a partner with Independent Housing Development. And I am here to talk to you about choosing a qualified provider and caregiver. Again, my name is Michelle Miles, and my phone number, just to start off, is 317-260-6096. So if you have any questions or want to come on the line, feel free to do so, but I'll go ahead and get started. And so we know with Medicare and Medicaid changes, like our home cares, our critical cares, our stay-at-home care, assisted living care, all those things are changing and evolving around us. And so it's very critical when we are looking for our loved ones that to make sure that we are asking the right questions for our care provider agencies, and also displaying the needs that your senior or the seniors in your care are needing to make sure you get those questions answered that you need answered. Okay? So, again, you want to ask a care provider agency a couple of qualifying questions when you're seeking out care for your loved ones. Okay? You want to talk to the agencies and ask them, you know, how are your caregivers trained? Do you have references on your websites? Are there testimonials where somebody has cared for a loved one and they're willing to display that? I know we have Google reviews and all that, but I also know that when you build these relationships, you can get more in depth if you talk to the agency directly and get those qualifying questions answered, okay? Another question you may want to answer is about staffing. You know, we're having, it's not just industry-wide, it's actually what I believe is worldwide, where people are struggling to staff their businesses, okay? And so you can ask those questions because I did hear some disturbing news that some people are not getting cared for properly just because of staffing, okay? So the questions you can ask is, do you have the same caregivers on a regular basis, okay? And if so, how are those shifts handled? You know, how are call-outs handled? How are, when people are sick or on vacation, how is that handled within your agency to make sure that my loved one, whether you trust them with our agency or another agency, right? Our agency is basically, how are you going to care for my loved one when these things happen? Because it's not if these things will happen, it's when they happen, okay? And so you have to have emergency 24/7 contingency plans in place for call-outs. And so asking those critical questions like, how do you handle your staff to make sure that my loved one is going to get the care on a regular basis? Like I said, I heard not too long ago where, you know, people are not getting bathed or people are not getting what they need. And it's because of staffing a lot of times. So those are great questions to ask the agency or the care provider that you are interviewing. Okay. Another thing is really be really big on communication, like communicating like what your family needs specifically, okay? Any updates, you know, if the agency, how do they update the families regarding their loved one? You know, so basically if I am in routine of doing something, if I have a care plan and we notice that something needs to change with that family or that person needs more service, or they need an additional service, what our plans are in place to actually do that, okay? And so updating the families on a regular basis is really critical to make sure that a family member has that confidence that their loved one is getting exactly what they need. And so to make sure when you are interviewing or looking for a provider or agency for your loved one, that basically you go into depth with all those questions. Okay. Another thing you might want to ask is how reliable is your agency? You know, I know that basically we put measures in place at Love is Moving Home Care Solutions. We put things in place to make sure that we don't have to place a phone call to that family to say, you know, we couldn't have staff show up at the house today because of this or because of that. So making sure that you ensure that the company or agency is reliable and that they stand for serving first, okay? That's going to be really important because if they are not getting served and we're not providing the services that your loved one needs, they're not happy, you're not happy, and we basically need to make sure that we are covering all those grounds, okay? And so the last... And take Larry. Thank you. Hi, Larry. This is Michelle. How are you?
1: Hey, hello.
0: Hi.
1: Oh.
0: How can I answer your question? Yes, hello. Can you hear me?
1: Hello. Am I on?
0: Can you hear me?
1: Yes,
0: you're on. Yes.
1: Hey, let me tell you something about this home care deal. Now, you know who's taking it over. The Hispanics and all the foreigners are taking over because they got a consulate down there that helps them to meet the criterion. And what I've heard in the black community, that what they're doing with these cases, they're taking people and say, you go over here a certain hour, all you have to do is call in because these people really don't need the service, but we're going to help you get in there, and it's $250 or something for how many ever visits or something, and we'll just split it with you, and they're not performing any services whatsoever. So, you know, that's fraud. But all these services like Uber and all the deliveries for Amazon and so forth, what the foreigners have done, they've got cartels together to take all those jobs. So, you know, they might exist now, but they're changing very rapidly because, I'm on Medicare, right? I've got one of the information that they sent out. They've got 20 different languages on here, Vietnamese, Haitian, Hindi, Japanese. All these people are draining our system down. And what they do is they come to this city, to any city or this country as senior citizens, and they can't ask them whether they're a citizen of America. They have to give them the services. So what's going on with that? They're taking our money and paying for these seniors from other countries to come in here, get these services, get their operations all out of our tax money that they take from us at gunpoint. So I think like anything else, like the child care services, they're taking that over too because only the Hispanic people are in need of them because they're the ones that are working. And I go by the places every morning, Hispanic kids being dropped off. They're not citizens or anything else. But black people are sitting back trying to talk bad about ICE, and we want to keep it. Hey, look, when you get to a point where you won't even advocate for yourself and for your country, and you talk about a program like this, which is a fraud to a big extent on black people's part. So, the foreigners are just taking them over because they got continuity. They got new vans and stuff that we're paying for as American citizens, and they're just ripping us off, just like the daycare in Minnesota. So, you know, come and talk about it all you want to, but we're being ripped off as Americans, ripped off bad.
0: All right. Thank you. I definitely appreciate your transparency and your honesty, okay, because you're right. I mean, I advocate for black businesses all the time because even though we ain't perfect, we basically need to support one another, right? And so what's happening, like you said, in these industries, that's why I said it is very important that you ask these questions to the agency that you basically look into for your loved one. So if that's not something that you're looking for, you know, then you basically need to keep searching until you're finding the industry or the business that you want to serve your loved one, right? And I'm not going to get into the race card, but I will say this, is that Black-owned businesses are very, very powerful, okay? And they can, and we can do great things in great numbers as well. We just need to collaborate and do it together. And we need to do a better job of it. So I agree. I hear what you're saying about everybody coming in and taking over. But that's why these questions are so very, very important, Larry. That's why these questions are so very important, because if I come to your agency and I ask you about qualifications and training and you tell me something like you just described, then that may not be the best option for my loved one. You know what I'm saying? So I have to basically be able to stand up for my loved one or whoever is in care or needs the care, and that way we can address that one person at a time. Okay, so I hope that answers your question a little bit, but that's why these questions for a provider or agency are so important, because we want to keep our dignity, right? We want to build that trust and handle difficult situations, right? But we can't do it without asking the care providers these tough questions. And we do that best, like I said, face-to-face. So thank you for your call, and I'll continue. And if there's any other questions out there, again, my name is Nichelle. That's with an N, N-I-C-H-E-L-L-E, last name Miles. My phone number is 317-260-6096. And so I'm going to go ahead and go on to some other things that you need to pay attention to when you're actually looking at, you know, finding your loved one, a provider or agency, okay? So one thing you need to hone in on is their daily care. Like, before an agency or provider ever takes care of your loved one, you pretty much have been in their space at some time, at some point, to really know how to balance what they need, you know, between rest, between activities, between safety, between medical needs, all these things, you know. Are they a risk for falls? Are there carpets on the floor that need to be removed? These are all things. So when you talk about having a provider come out and assess your living arrangement, living situation, to see the care that the loved one is going to need, that's what a good agency is going to do. They're going to come out, they're going to assess, and they're going to be able to pick up based on what you are saying the needs of your person is, right? And so if they're a fall risk and I come through the door and I see a luxury 3-inch carpet, you know, that's an automatic red flag to me that probably shouldn't be there if your loved one is on a walker and needs to do that. And so that is something that you as an agency or a provider need to be able to assess. But you can ask those questions up front. You know, how do you assess my home for home safety? How do you assess it for daily care? You know, what are some things? Because it's no longer about, okay, just coming, babysitting, taking care of the loved ones. No, our elderly need our help. They need to be served, right? And they need to do it without language barriers. They need to do it without feeling like they are being violated. They need to be trusted. You know, they need to trust your agency or you as an individual. And so it is important to ask some of these questions up front. Another thing, as we know, our senior population also can be a very lonely population, okay? And so we need to talk to them and say, hey, how do you deal with isolation, you know, social isolation, depression, you know, what is the mental health status? Because sometimes we jump right over into the care and not really know where the mind is, you know. And we have things like dementia and Alzheimer's and things setting up like that that have been clinically diagnosed, right? But what about just isolation or depression? You know, what is it that your loved one likes to do? Or when you go to that agency, you say, hey, my loved one likes to do puzzles. My loved one likes to color. My loved one likes to, how do you plan on serving that for my loved one? Do you have caregivers that can do this, that are going to engage with them, that are going to interact with them? Are they basically just there? You know, so these are some questions. And if you have language barriers, if you have all these other, I'm going to say, obstacles in your way, then those needs can't be met. So that's why it's critical when you're going to these agencies to find out qualifications for your loved one that you actually, you know, you can look at licensing, accreditation. You can look at all that, right? You can look at even a few reviews. But actually, does that agency have a plan in place? Okay. I know at Love is Moving Home Care Solutions, we do, right? So I'm just saying that if you basically want to know the answers to some of the hard questions that people are not willing to ask to make sure your loved one is getting the best care, you have to ask these questions, okay? And then when we get into dementia and confusion, you know, how much, you know, like you basically are advocating for your loved one when you go to this agency. You know, most people think, okay, my mother, my father, my aunt, we're all getting old. They're all getting older, right? And this is what I see they need. And this is what I've been doing for them, right? But then when we go to an agency, we leave all those things out, right? So that's a good question. How does your agency deal with dementia? How do you deal with if my mother is a little bit confused most of the time? You know, what approach do you take in order to help them get through that? You know, it's no longer this care plan where it just says my parent needs this. You should want to know from that agency, what is it that you're going to do if my mother is a little confused? What are you going to do if you can tell she's socially isolated or doesn't really want to talk or just seems overwhelmed all the time, right? So these are the things that you need to ask these agencies, because more than likely, if you don't ask, they may not volunteer, okay? They may not volunteer the information. But we are here to serve, right? So if I'm here to serve you, okay, if I'm here to serve you, then I need to find out what you need served, right? And the only way for me to do that is an agency. Now, I can tell you those things, but nobody knows your loved one more than you. So if you give that information to us, then we can let you know what our plan is for your loved one, because every care plan is detailed and individualized. And so what works for your loved one may totally not work for somebody else's loved one, okay? And so we need to know things like routines, you know, what safety measures you have in place. You know, are there any long-term wishes, you know, that the client wants, you know? Are there things they want to do before, you know, they transition? All these things are good questions to ask an agency that you are looking to provide services, you know, not just your typical, okay, we're going to take a bath at 10, we're going to get dressed at 12, we're going to go to the park at 2. What do we do when we go to the park? Do we just go there and just sit in the chair and just... What do we do at the park? How do we engage your loved one at the park? You know, did we play ping pong with them? Did we do some puzzles? Did we do some water activities? What did we actually do? And what was the response from that? You know, what was the response from that? So I just think we need to do a better job being proactive as agencies and providers. Because granted, there's a million agencies, but not everybody is going to serve your family member the way you need them served. So that's why it's important to ask these questions so that you ensure the safety, the quality, the compatibility, and that we are meeting your long-term goals, okay? That is what I'm going to say on the agency part today. The second part I'm going to talk about of the show is self-care, okay? Not only self-care for the caregiver, okay, but self-care for the client, you know? If you can only imagine taking care of somebody who was totally healthy at one point, or they are aging, or and all these symptoms and signs come up that they never had to deal with before, that can take an emotional toll on anybody. Just imagine whether it was slowly walked or whether it happened in an instant, okay? That can be an emotional transition for all, right? It could be an emotional transition for the caregiver, okay? So what we do, specialize in traveling and trying to get even caregiver-client travel. Now, whether that is something your agency does or provides, or whether you are an individual and you are caring for your loved one before they go to an agency, we highly encourage, and it could be a short trip. It could just be a drive. It could be a day drive. It doesn't have to be a whole weekend or a whole week, because depending on the circumstances, your loved one may not be able to sustain that, okay? So, again, you have to know what you are. So at Love to Travel Miles, we actually do that for our partners as well. You know, we do that for our partners. We got somebody, I'm really overwhelmed. I've been caring for her night and day. I have siblings, but nobody else supports. I'm the only one. How do I take care of myself, right? Because granted, we can't take care of other people if we don't take care of ourselves. It is not going to happen. Long term, something's going to break. Even short term, something's going to break, because it's enough for us to take care of ourselves. But when we're taking care of our loved ones as well, we are stepping outside of ourselves to serve in a way that most people won't do it. And so because of that, it is important that you

mental health and physical health, right? I mean, you can see somebody who just really looks sick one day, and when they come back from a small break like that, their skin lightens up, you know, they don't feel as sick. I mean, I'm not saying they're not sick. I'm saying they don't feel as sick. You know, they feel hope, in other words. Okay? And so there are some obstacles with traveling, you know, and so I always tell people the good side and the challenging side, right? So because a lot of our clients or our caregivers or our loved ones, you know, they can't walk for a long time. You know, they have low energy, right? So you have to make sure that you're able to time that thing. Like, how many days should it be? Should it just be one day? You know, or they could go 3 days, you know, because sometimes it's getting out, seeing nature, going in a park. You know, we have some really beautiful parks here in Indiana, Eagle Creek Park, just the nature behind it all. You know, the trails that they have going through there, right? Sometimes it just opens up the mindset that there's more to life than, you know, being ill or growing older or having these challenges in our bodies and in our health, right? So a lot of times we encourage people, take care of yourself, take care of your loved one, you know? And a lot of times when I find out that caregivers and clients travel together, it doesn't so much seem like work because each person is feeling a little lighter, even if it's just for the day. Right? So, you know, you can take precautions. You can park closer to the entrance. You can look for the best transportation. You know, it's not necessarily that you have to fly somewhere all the time because maybe your loved one can't fly. You know what I'm saying? Maybe for medical reasons they can't fly, or maybe they just don't like to fly. But we have to get creative in finding out what your loved ones like. So at Love is Moving Home Care Solutions, we ask those questions. What does your loved one like? What puts a spark up under them? You know, what do they care about the most? Okay? Even when they were well or when they didn't need any help, what did they love to do? You know, because I know we can easily forget that. We can forget that just working day to day, right? Like, what is our why? What are we doing this for, right? Like, I have come to the conclusion, if you're not doing it to serve, if you notice, love is in all my business models, right? Because I'm a firm believer that love is what you do and not what you say, okay? Because people can say they love you all day long, but what action did you put behind it? If you say you love someone, what action do you put behind it to make sure they get the best care possible? Not just in home care, but also in life in general. You know, and so it's best to have these conversations with the care provider of your choice. And you can interview many, right? But when they come, have the answers that they need and show them how you're able to serve them, okay? Because at the end of the day, that's what they want. You know, people are not caught up on price as much as we believe they are. We're more caught up on what is it that I am going to be able to receive to you that's going to benefit my loved one. Right? Are they going to be safe? Is their mental health going to be okay? What does their daily care look like?

Now, all these things are questions that we need to continue to ask, because granted, we're in a generation now where our elders are living longer, okay? And unless we put some long-term care things in place, unless we put some things in place, you know, early, long time ago, then a lot of them are dependent on, you know, Medicare or Medicaid. Some may have pensions from their benefits from jobs that they retired from. But at the end of the day, we have to have a plan, because health cost is only going up. You know, I know Medicare, you know, they put an annual cap on prescription drugs. I know that there is a transportation cap for people who are offered transportation, and they can only get so many for a year. I've heard 14 drives a year, you know, and each way counts as one. So we have to come together to figure out, okay, how do we do this together to make sure our loved ones are, because insurance and out-of-pocket expenses are only going up. Okay? So we talked a little bit on our last session about, you know, Medicare and Medicaid and some of those advantages or disadvantages. I highly encourage everybody who is dealing with Medicaid or Medicare to find you a representative outside of the company. And it may be like a personal accredited advisor, okay? An accredited advisor that basically has the ins and outs, because what I've learned about it is it's changing by the month. So sometimes something can be available and then you get a notice and it's not available anymore, or a change has taken place, okay? So what I advise is that you seek out somebody in the community. And if you give me a call, I could even point you in the right direction of some people, some advisors that basically know Medicare and Medicaid inside out. And they are able to give you information on the gaps. They can give you information on the premiums and the deductibles, the Medicare Part A and B premium and deductibles. You know, what that could possibly cost you based on, you know, your credits. They could also talk to you about the Medicare Advantage maximum out-of-pocket, you know, where, you know, you're capped after you spend so much, that's all you can spend. So there are a lot of things that are evolving, right, in our health care as a nation, as a whole. Right. And so what is best is for you to get with your state legislators or somebody in your state, an advisor who can break it down, because some things are the same state to state, but a lot of things are different state to state. So no matter where you're tuning in from, it's best that you get with your local people and be able to actually say, hey, I have a question about my prescription payment plan, you know, or my Part D, or my, you know, whatever it is, right? And so I don't know if you all remember this, but home care originally took a bigger effect after COVID, right? COVID hit in 2020, some even think late 19, and we had an abundance of people in hospitals and just an overage, right? And so home care came into play because it was kind of encouraged for us to stay in home, right? Now that we're through that phase, I'm not sure how it's transitioning, but it doesn't seem like that focus is there as much as it was then.
right? And so that's why we have to ask the hard questions, right? There is really no sense of us sitting back and complaining as a people that we are not receiving what we need if we don't ask the hard questions. And so when you think about the hard questions, they're typically the ones you say in your head that you don't tell anybody else, right? And maybe you need somebody you trust. Maybe you need somebody who you feel like is reliable and is going to get you the correct information. Whatever your barrier is, if you give me a call, again, Michelle Miles, 317-260-6096, I can point you in the right direction for those medical benefits and questions to those hard and getting answers to those hard questions. Okay. We also have questions that can be answered on housing, you know, affordable housing. Okay. There are some places out here that don't look at three times the income. So there are things that are open and available that we just may not know we have access to until our information gets with the right person. So again, my name is Michelle Miles, and I have Love is Moving Home Care Solutions. I have Love to Travel Miles Agency, and I partner with Love is Moving Independent Housing Development. Okay. And so if you have any questions on housing, on self-care, if you have any questions on Medicare, Medicaid, and you need to be pointed to an advisor who can help with those things, if you need a good home care agency, we are definitely here to serve you. And I thank AM 1310 for this opportunity to share with you the questions that you need to ask when you are trying to qualify somebody to take care of your loved one. Okay? Because if you don't ask, they may not tell. And if they may not tell, you will never know. And life is too precious and life is too critical for us to just turn people over to the hands of people and not know exactly what we're getting ourselves into. And we love our loved ones too much to do that to them. So I just encourage you, if you have any questions, you can give me a call after the show. I've given my number. If you have any questions, are there any last questions on the line prior to the program ending?

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0: 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This is your boy, Rick Smiley. 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